Update is forecast for the Rangeley Lakes area. Partly cloudy with isolated showers or thunderstorms tonight. We're down to 62 degrees. Winds nearly calm. Warm and sticky on Friday. Clouds and some limited sun with isolated showers or thunderstorms. 82. Spotty showers and thunderstorms. 57 Friday night. Mostly sunny on Saturday with a high of 75. Mostly sunny. 74 on Sunday. Spotty showers and thunderstorms Monday. I'm meteorologist Russ Murley on WRGY Real Community Radio.

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WRGY Weather Update is a service of the Rangeley Hideaway, your mountain town workspace with coffee that inspires. Clouds, a little bit of sunshine, but a slight chance of showers and thunderstorms. Warm and humid today. Close to 80 this afternoon, a light west to northwest breeze. Isolated showers or thunderstorms tonight down to 62. Clouds with a little bit of sun. Still a small chance of showers or thunderstorms tomorrow. Warm and humid, 82. Showers and thunderstorms, mid-50s Friday night. Mostly sunny on Saturday, mid-70s. Mostly sunny, mid-70s on Sunday. I'm meteorologist Ross Murley on WRGY, Real Community Radio.

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1: And while we're right at it here, let's check the local temperature up at the airport. It's 71 degrees.

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0: Here's your latest forecast for the Rangeley Lakes area. Partly cloudy with isolated showers or thunderstorms tonight. We're down to 62 degrees. Winds nearly calm. Warm and sticky on Friday. Clouds and some limited sun with isolated showers or thunderstorms. 82. Spotty showers and thunderstorms. 57 Friday night. Mostly sunny on Saturday with a high of 75. Mostly sunny. 74 on Sunday. Spotty showers and thunderstorms Monday. I'm meteorologist Russ Murley on WRGY Real Community Radio.
1: And I would like to play Ce Soir en Tunis, A Night in Tunisia.

living in the middle. You like somebody loosen on the illusion. You gotta figure out a way or to go. Instead of moving on ahead, when you come a little with the fascinating desert for your bed. How exciting, such a lush poetic sight. Full of lots of lovely desert with a rare exciting mystery of night. 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Fail to the chant of raising. I don't want to breathe on a couple of days, your regular occurrence. 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
1: 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It is 70 degrees.

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0: This is our fifth time doing this promo. 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

0: seen him at the local farmer's market, but get ready because he is taking over WRGY Wednesdays at 1 p.m. Randy does more than make your house smell great with his hand-poured candles. He also knows how to juggle flaming bowling balls with one hand, right, Randy?
1: That is absolutely true.
0: Sorry, I think that was actually the wrong Randy. This Randy makes candles, but on top of that, he knows how to sing in 15 different languages.
1: That is true, too.
0: I really think my notes are mixed up here because I didn't know this about you, Randy. 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
0: Are we actually
1: for
0: sure?
1: That's the one.
0: Okay, gotcha.

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1: And while we're right at it here, let's check the local temperature up at the airport. It's 71 degrees.

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3: 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It is 70 degrees.

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I'll be playing some of the best songs from the best movies. 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One week, for example, it might be rom-coms. Or another week, it's action movies. Sometimes I'll pick a few legendary artists, like Springsteen or Madonna, Tom Petty or Bob Seger, and I'll feature their best songs in film. Along the way, there may be hints so you can try and guess the name of the film. It's all about movies and music. I hope you can join me this Thursday at 5.

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WRGY has been playing over the airwaves now for over 13 years, and that wouldn't have been possible thanks to voices such as Ron Hoare. Not only did Ron help get us started as a radio station, but he also gave Rangeley its voice. And now every day at 9 a.m., we honor Ron by playing his show, Ron Hoare's Oldies, an eclectic mix of music from the 50s through the 80s. And throughout the hour, you'll hear a brief history and fun facts about some of the artists and songs being played. So remember to keep tuning in to 90.5 FM for more of your favorite music as we remember Ron.

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And what she said to me, I know she's bound to say to you. She'll say, Papa, if you ain't got no matrimonial inclinations,

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Hello, everyone. As you know, WRGY has been adding more and more shows over the past few months. We have another new one, The Hurdy-Gurdy Man. 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

When Sunday morning rolls in over the western mountains of Rangeley, something special begins. It's Dean Gray's Jazz Brunch, your weekly hour of velvet rhythms and local flavor. 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And now you can stream it with ease. Just say, Alexa, play WRGY. Dean Gray's Jazz Brunch. Sundays in Rangeley just got smoother.

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1: 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It is 70 degrees.

0: market, but get ready because he is taking over WRGY Wednesdays at 1 p.m. Randy does more than make your house smell great with his hand-poured candles. 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
1: That is absolutely true.
0: Oh, wait. Oh, sorry. I think that was actually the wrong Randy. This Randy makes candles, but on top of that, he knows how to sing in 15 different languages.
1: That is true, too.
0: I really think my notes are mixed up here because I didn't know this about you, Randy. 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
0: Are we actually
1: for
0: sure?
1: That's the one.
0: Okay, gotcha.

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0: listeners. Welcome to the inaugural show of the Maine Bureaus of Veterans Services. I am John Williams, and we are coming to you from the studios of the Williams Broadcasting Group. I'd like to welcome all of you listeners out there who are tuning in for the very first time. It probably is the very first time because this is the very first show. But as I said, we are coming to you from the studios of the Williams Broadcasting Group, created programming for radio, television, and a fully diversified podcast, the web at williamsbroadcasting.net. I want to remind you that you can always pick this podcast up on the website, and all you've got to do is go to williamsbroadcasting.net, click on to the icon that says, once again, the Maine Bureau of Veterans Services podcast. 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But maybe more importantly to all of you out there, you can pick us up on demand, and that means that you can pick us up on any platform that you normally listen to your favorite podcast on. You can listen to, once again, the Maine Bureau of Veterans Services podcast. And I'm particularly pleased that I've got an associate and a pretty good friend that is joining me today as a co-host, and that, of course, is Ryan Lorraine. He is the Director of Communications for the Maine Bureau of Veterans Services. And, you know, I think it's really important, Ryan, that, you know, we get together, we sit down, we talk about a subject that is so critically important to our veterans, but it's also important that other people out there hear about it and hear about the things that are being done on behalf of the Maine Bureau of Veterans Services. And you know, there are probably people out there that don't even know it exists. So welcome to the show, my friend.
1: Absolutely. Well, thanks for having us today. It's a pleasure to start this project, and happy to be here.
0: And it's good to have you here as well. And I think that, once again, it's very, very important to understand that what we're going to be doing here, and we're going to be doing it at least once a month. And so, folks, you know, we hope you'll be tuning into us each month, and we'll be letting you know ahead of time what's going to be going on during the next podcast. But more importantly, we want to make sure that we're bringing people into the show, and I think, Ryan, you would agree with that, that can provide information that is going to be beneficial to our veterans and to the general public from that perspective. So, having said that, I'm going to let you introduce our two guests.
1: Well, excellent. Well, like I said, thanks for having us today. Our job at the Maine Bureau of Veterans Services are to, you know, we're to get the word out about the services and benefits and resources that already exist, and make sure that the information's getting to veterans and their families in the state of Maine. So I'm happy to have here with us today is our Deputy Director of the Maine Bureau of Veterans Services, Stephen Lanning.
2: Morning, Ryan.
1: Good morning.
0: Morning, Stephen. Great to have you on the show.
2: Thank you.
1: And also with us today is Matt Kennedy, who works with our Homeless Veterans Coordination Team. And we're just getting ready to start our Homeless Veteran Stand Downs across the state. So it's important that he's with us today as well.
0: Matt, welcome to the show.
3: Thank you. Good morning.
0: Great to have you here. Absolutely. Absolutely. So having said that, I mean, probably one of the first things that that people want to know about is they want to know a little bit about our guests.
1: Well, I'll introduce myself. I'm the communications director, and I live here in Norway. And I've been with the Maine Bureau of Veterans Services for the last 2 years. And prior to that, I worked with the Maine State Legislature. So I've witnessed firsthand what the Maine Bureau of Veterans Services has done across the state from an outsider's perspective, and happy to join them a couple of years ago. So with us, like I mentioned earlier, is Stephen Lanning. And actually, I might mention that both are veterans as well. So that's important.
0: That's important. And by the way, excuse me for saying it, but I'm going to do it. Thank you for your service, guys. You know, we really appreciate everything that you have done. And that's important. And all of our listeners feel exactly the same way. We are strong advocates for that here in our household and throughout the Williams Broadcasting Group. And maybe one of the first things we can do is maybe get a little bit of an idea from Stephen as to, you know, kind of who you are, how you came to the position that you have at the Bureau of Veterans Services, and then talk maybe a little bit about your mission and vision. Does that sound about right, Ryan?
1: Yeah, that sounds great.
0: Okay, Stephen, you're on.
2: Good morning again. Like roughly half of our bureau, I'm a veteran. Like you said, Matt is a veteran also. I served in the United States Army for about 20 years. When I retired in 2017, I was looking for something to do and came across a job at the Bureau and applied. And I was still in the process of separating from service. And I, as I was looking for this opportunity, you know, I was trying to figure out what I was going to do after spending a majority or nearly all of my adult life in the Army. The Bureau presented itself, and I was like, I don't need to work. I'll just do that. I'll hang out with veterans every day, help them out. And I started in April of 17. My official retirement date wasn't until August of 17. And from there, I started in a front desk position. I did that for a few months, applied to be a veteran services officer. I did that for a couple years, having daily appointments with veterans, which I absolutely loved. And I became the supervisor of veteran services, did that for a couple years, and then the deputy director position opened up. So 7 years later, here we are. And I've enjoyed nearly every day of it. I don't think you can say that you enjoyed every single day. There's some rough ones, but overwhelmingly, this has been such a fulfilling job, assisting veterans, their dependents, on a daily basis is just an amazing opportunity.
0: It is. And you know, as the deputy director, what is it that you do most of the time, you know, as in that position that you have?
2: My main job is to ensure that everybody has what they need within the Bureau to do their jobs. Logistics, budgeting, all of the behind the scenes stuff that nobody really wants to do, but it is vital to the operations of the Bureau. And then fill in wherever I'm needed, whether, you know, right now our director's on leave, so if I'm the acting director, or helping out when our supervisor is out, or covering down for, you know, our four cemeteries that we have across the state.
0: Absolutely. And Ryan, jump right in, but maybe one of the things I will ask is that, you know, you know one of the things, and this is really what I really like about the way we're beginning this podcast, is that what we want to do is give people as much initial information about the Bureau as we can. Mm-hmm. That's key, you know, because we want to start off from the perspective of a lot of people are out there probably listening to this or will be listening to this and saying, well, yep, okay, I know who you guys are. You're telling me who you are, but what is it that you really do? And what are some of the services, the programs and the services that you offer? Can you talk a little bit about that, Steve, and some of the, and Ryan as well, some of the services and the programs that are currently being offered?
1: Yeah, well, I'll start. I think one of the biggest challenges that our Bureau faces is the fact that we are often confused with the VA. And unfortunately, that's not the case. We are a state agency, and we have 8 different offices across the state, and that's from Augusta, Bangor, Caribou, Lewiston, Machias, Portland, Springvale, and that includes Togus as well. But our big thing is we want to connect veterans to their benefits, resources. We recognize our veterans, and we have our 4 veterans cemeteries across the state. So,
0: which I think it's important that people understand that these places of peace and rest are being taken care of on behalf of veterans. I mean, that's important, isn't it, guys?
2: It is. And we have our cemeteries are located in Caribou. We have 2 in Augusta, and then 1 down in Southern Maine in Springvale. And the mission that the cemetery side of the Bureau does cannot go underappreciated. They do an amazing job of groundskeeping, burial of our veterans, and honoring their legacy and their service every single day.
0: Ryan, continue.
1: No, and is absolutely correct. And the Bureau does a great job. That's one of our biggest things is making sure that our veterans are taken care of. That's priority number 1. And it's actually in statute, our job. So it makes it very clear what our job for the Maine Bureau of Veteran Services is. And that's to be a primary source of information for veterans in the state. And that's to make sure that we are delivering the information to veterans and their families and connecting them with their benefits and the resources across the state. And that includes the cemetery, that make sure that veterans are being taken care of while they're here and for after they're taken care of for their spouses and their families.
0: And what are some of the specific programs that are available within the Bureau that perhaps maybe veterans out there, and that's part of what we're trying to do here, are not even aware of?
2: I can take that one. One of our main programs is honoring veteran services, veterans service. And we accomplish this through a honorable service recognition program. And this is one of our most basic programs. However, it allows us to connect with veterans and then provide them information about all of the other services that are available as a result of their service. This program is a certificate and a coin that represents different areas or eras of service. So there's a World War II coin and certificate, Vietnam, Korea, a general coin for anybody outside of that service, and then we have a specific coin to honor women veterans and their service. And sometimes veterans qualify for multiple periods, so they get multiple certificates and coins. But it's a basic program, but it allows us to make that initial connection to veterans and then inform them about all of the other stuff that we do. And the other programs along a similar line is there's a free park pass and museum pass, lifetime pass for honorably discharged veterans in the state of Maine. You just need to be a resident and have honorable service.
0: And that's important, isn't it? Because, yes. I mean, that's a real benefit, you know, for the veteran, for the veteran's family and that type of thing. I'm sorry, I didn't mean to interrupt
2: you,
0: but I think it's important that people understand just how important that is, being able to take advantage of some of the other products and programs, and also the museums and places that they can go, and the privilege of being able to have access to that and not have to pay.
2: Correct. And, you know, we're an outside state, outdoor state. Almost all the stuff that we do around here is outside. And it's important to connect veterans with those benefits, connect them, get them out and about. Another program we have is our Disabled Veterans Hunting and Fishing License. It's partnered with IFNW, and we are able to provide that hunting and fishing license for veterans that are service-connected at over 50% or greater, and it majority of our programs are aimed at getting veterans connected. And one of the things we found that has been highly documented is the greater a veteran is connected to services, whether it's with the state or the VA, the less likely they are to attempt suicide. So a majority of our programs are focused around that as well. One of the great programs that we stood up about a year and a half ago was the Welcome Home Project, where we reach out to every single service member that's separating from service and we check in with them. Suicide statistics also show that veterans are at a greater chance of committing suicide within that first 60, 90, 120 days of separation from service. So this program, our veteran service officers call veterans as they're separating to ensure that they have all of the services they need. And we can do this with veterans that have been out of service for a while. But we capture all of the veterans that are returning to the state of Maine within this program. And we offer claim services. We offer a connection to the VA for health care, these honorable service certificates, park pass, hunting and fishing license. We try to take care of all of that as soon as they arrive back to Maine.
0: So you direct, what you do then is, and again, Ryan, certainly jump right in if you want to. What you do then, Stephen, is that you make sure that you are connecting with these veterans as they leave the service. And that way, at least initially, there's an initial contact almost before anything else.
2: Correct. And so they have a contact from the Bureau. Matt's part of that process, the veteran service officers that take care of that. But they have a contact that, and all of our veteran service officers, let me state this too, are veterans. It's a requirement in our statute that our veteran service officers have to be veterans as well. So when our service officers are talking to these veterans about separating from service, they've been there. They've gone through that transition, and they understand the challenges that are laid out in front of a separating service member becoming a veteran.
0: Critically important.
1: Yeah, and I think that's super important, because right now, the state of Maine, we have about 103,000 veterans. And it's a lot easier to identify veterans as
0: that's almost 10% of our population here in the state of Maine.
1: Exactly. Yeah, we have a very high per capita veteran population. Yep. And it's easier to identify them as they're transitioning in, rather than kind of what we're doing right now is chasing them, is chasing those that this, since this is a new whole program, it's a great idea to have implemented, but we're also trying to identify those who are already existing in the state. And we know they're out there, but very, you know, it's a small percentage of them that are actually connected to our services and the VA.
0: Is that, and anyone can answer this question, but is that maybe the biggest challenge that you have, is staying connected to these veterans once they've come home, once they're out of the service? Is that the case?
1: Yeah, it's a very diverse group as well. You're talking about very different age range of veterans. Mm-hmm. And so that's why we're trying to do things like this podcast. We have our social media, we do our outreach events. You have to do a variety of different avenues to reach these veterans. Not everyone's going to listen to a podcast, unfortunately, but there is a percentage of veterans that we can reach through different avenues like that.
0: Stephen, you were going to say something.
2: I know not everybody's excited about data and statistics as I am. However, out of those 103,000 veterans, we're connected to roughly 45,000. VA statistics show that the enrollment rate in healthcare in Maine, in Veteran Administration healthcare in Maine, is right around 42%, 43%, which is a little bit above the national average. However, when you're talking about 103,000 veterans and only 43 of them are connected to the VA, that's a large number of veterans that aren't connected to a service that they're entitled to.
0: And can I ask a leading question from that? And that is that, you know, obviously you're above the national average, but still, as you just noted, only 43,000 out of 103. What is the biggest challenge that you think you face when it comes to, I guess, let's use healthcare as an example, because mm-hmm. that is so critical to everyone, but certainly including veterans. Why do you think it's so difficult to get these veterans to be engaged in the program to begin with?
2: A lot of veterans have the mentality of, if I take this benefit, it's going to take away from somebody else, which connecting to the VA is completely opposite. The more veterans that connect to the VA, the more funding the VA gets in order to help veterans, because it's a counting process. I have 103,000 veterans in the state of Maine. 43% are connected to the VA, so we need to fund for 43%, I think is how the federal government looks at it. And so the more veterans that we get connected on a daily basis, the more benefits that will be available for veterans. And it helps us identify issues that veterans have. It helps us identify, you know, presumptive conditions that as a result of their service, serving in combat areas or being exposed to hazardous material, it really helps all veterans, each and every veteran that gets connected.
0: That's so important. That's so important. And Ryan, I think from your perspective, you were talking about it just a moment ago, communication, communication, communication. That's key, isn't it? And you're constantly working on that, trying to upgrade your ability to communicate with these veterans, get in touch with these veterans. And that's got to be one of the biggest challenges, right?
1: Yeah, that's always a challenge. And we live in a very rural state. So yeah. Everybody's very spread out. We have a very diverse population. And we tried to connect with veterans where they're at. And one of those efforts is with the Sergeant Fox grant that we just obtained from the VA. We've implemented with the Maine Medical Association and many different partners an effort to identify veterans when they visit their doctors. And to conduct screening questions, have them or anyone in their family served in the U.S. Military? And, you know, there's certainly different challenges with veterans. And I think when you start to identify them in that area, it gives a great opportunity to then navigate them through the system in a different manner.
0: Is there, and Stephen, Matt, and Ryan, another question I have that just comes to my mind when it comes to connecting with the veterans. Do you find that there's, excuse me for saying it this way, but is there a mentality among some of these veterans that, you know, oh, it doesn't matter. I'm not really going to be eligible for these benefits, or it's too much trouble for me to try to get the benefits to begin with. I mean, do you see that kind of an attitude sometimes with the veterans, and that's why you have so many of them oftentimes that don't even bother? Is that a legitimate question?
2: It is. Matt, did you want to take that one?
3: I would say sometimes Matt, it's a more of a pride thing too, of I've been able to do this on my own for this long, and I can figure it out on my own. But the fact of the matter is we all need a little help sometimes, so.
0: Yeah, exactly. And again, that's got to be one of the challenges, right? You know, being able to do that.
2: And to your point, sometimes federal government paperwork is not easy. And the claim process connected to the VA for healthcare is not always easy. But there are organizations like ours that do this on a daily basis. Our service officers assist each one, probably 200, 250 veterans a year throughout the year, connecting to the VA. And we're not the only service organization in the state. So I'd like to mention that too, that American Legion, VFW, Veterans of Foreign War, Disabled Veterans of America, they have similar services and they're all free. So if a veteran is struggling with connecting to services through the VA, this is our job. And we offer our services for free, so do the other service, the accredited service organizations within the state.
0: And that goes a long way, doesn't it, in talking about another subject that we were going to approach, and that is that working with other agencies and organizations around the state so that you can get the word out effectively to these veterans about all of these services and benefits and programs that are available through your bureau.
2: And that's correct. We couldn't do half of what we do without our partner agencies, whether it's the Tokas Regional Office or the Tokas Medical Center. Director Bover and Director Davis there have been tremendous partners. The other service organizations, they assist with a variety of different things throughout the year. Matt's going to hit on our homeless stand downs that are coming up, and almost all of those organizations partner with us for those homeless stand downs to help identify homeless veterans and to connect them to services. I can't state that enough. Connecting veterans to services is vital to making sure underserved populations are appropriately represented.
0: And I have to tell you all that in my work as a Chamber of Commerce director, with all of the different organizations and businesses that I work with, the Legions are one of those groups that are so important in our communities to bringing things to light about what is happening with veterans or what is not happening with veterans. And we find that to be useful, but we also find that they are a very supportive group. So I suspect suspect probably like, you know, as one of those organizations, one of those groups, it's important that you guys stay clearly connected to that. And I'm sure when it comes to your job as communications director, Ryan, you're in touch with these organizations as well.
1: Yeah, and a lot of those organizations are very close to the communities, like the American Legion, the VFWs. They know their communities better than anyone. And yes, we're at the state level. We have our different offices across the state, but we live in a state with many small communities, and those are the people that know the ins and outs, who's who needs available resources, who are the veterans are, and you know, they navigate it better than anyone, and it's great to be connected with them. They're great partners.
0: Is there any? Are there any? You know, as we move through the program, and Stephen, this is a question perhaps for you. Any notable success stories or achievements that you feel need to be highlighted from the perspective of what the Bureau is doing or what the Bureau is planning on doing as we look to the future?
2: From the basic veteran services perspective, recently one of our veteran service officers helped a Vietnam era veteran file a claim. And as part of this claims process, the veteran was awarded 100% through the VA for service-connected disabilities. Wow. Which is a significant benefit. And along with that, because it took so long to get the claim process and to get everything correct, the veteran received about $80,000 in back pay.
0: Wow.
2: And that's an outlier. Not every veteran gets $80,000 in back pay from the VA. However, that's what our veteran service officers are there to do, is help veterans get those benefits that they are entitled to as a result of their service. On a larger scale, we have a veteran dental network program that is nationally recognized and is being used as a model for other states. This program is a grant that is provided through Delta Dental, and they provide us with money going forward, and we connect veterans to dental clinics throughout the state, and these veterans will receive up to $600 of free dental care. And there's many, many veterans that do not. It's a problem across the state. Not necessarily a veteran problem. It is a Maine problem where there's not enough dental care to go around. But through this partnership, we're able to provide this service with community dentists and community clinics, and connect veterans with these services that they
0: really. And you're getting a lot of cooperation from these dental offices, doctors, whatever it happens to be. They're working with you on this, and that's making it easier to navigate that landscape when it comes to where you can get the services and how you can get the services, and then ultimately working with your organization so that veterans understand that those services are available to them.
2: Of course, and all of these programs that we're talking about are available through our website.
0: That is important, and I mean, that's another thing. What is the website address for people out there that are listening to us for the first time?
1: Yeah, it's maine.gov /veterans. So you go on there, and you can have access to all of our benefits, resources, connect to all of our events. We have an event calendar on there, and it tells you everything that you need to do to get connected to our Bureau, and we're here to help you. That's what we're all about.
0: It is really true. And before we move on and start talking with Matt, I want to just, Ryan, when it comes to strategies for improving veteran support and outreach, what is your feeling about some of the things that need to be done to make that happen?
1: As far as outreach, like I mentioned earlier, there needs to be, you have to be as diverse as you can be, from podcasts to social media to we conduct a lot of in-person events across the state, whether that's through Hire a Vet events that are going across the state, our homeless veteran stand-downs that will be coming up soon. We do outreach all over the state every week on a continuous basis. And we can't emphasize that enough, how important it is to be out in the communities, to be visible for them to see, you know, we're out there, we're here to help. And, you know, as was mentioned earlier, not all veterans are going to be active in reaching out to us. But if we're in the communities that they're where they're at, we're visible, makes it us easy to be accessible. And I witnessed that firsthand. When I first got on board, my first week in Ellsworth, we just happened to be in Ellsworth conducting a homeless veteran stand down. And there were some veterans that were doing laundry, and they saw us in the parking lot, and they came across, they mentioned that they were veterans, and we connected them to services that day that they didn't even know existed. So it's things like that, like being visible, I think is key. And that's what we're trying to do by reaching them on all different avenues as possible.
0: Fantastic. You are listening to the inaugural episode of the Maine Bureau of Veterans Services podcast. I'm John Williams, along with Ryan Lorraine, and also Deputy Director Stephen Lanning, and Veteran Services Officer Matthew Kennedy. Speaking of which, we're going to sort of turn things over to Matthew for a little bit. Haven't heard much from you so far, Matthew, but we're going to give you an opportunity to do a little bit of talking now. You know, you're a Veteran Services Officer, you deal with a lot of homeless veteran situations, and sort of you coordinate. You're a coordinator when it comes to that. Can you tell us a little bit about what it is that you do and what it means to be doing the job that you're doing at the Bureau?
3: Absolutely. Again, thank you for having us here today.
0: You bet.
3: So the Homeless Veteran Coordination Team right now consists of five staff. There's an office manager, office of support, and then three VSOs. And together, what we do is we support homeless incarcerated veterans. We talked a lot about connection, and really it is. It's connecting them to resources that they didn't know existed or weren't sure they'd qualify for, things like that. And those are, you know, claim service, employment, housing, financial, and a whole variety of support services. All of these things can be life-changing for any of these individuals. If you're a homeless veteran and you're unsheltered, having access to just basic supplies is going to make a biggest difference in your day. So that's really what we do. Make sure they're aware of it, connect them to it, and then hopefully make sure that their homelessness is very short-lived and that they move on to permanent housing or some type of other supported living where they can be successful.
0: Now, one of the things that that always occurs to me is when we talk about this type of a subject and homelessness, and you know, we see so much of that today in the general public, and certainly it certainly affects our veterans tremendously. You know, there's I always think that there's a there's

0: that and getting them to understand that there is help there. What are the challenges associated with that under the circumstances?
1: I think we're well positioned with the experience that our staff has to overcome some of those challenges. And they, while they may be challenges, and a veteran may be hesitant to try a certain treatment or something like that, but we're really good with working with them to find the right path. We have a lot of options. We mentioned earlier the Sergeant Fox grant, and that allows mental health case management through Health Affiliates Maine. There's some other grant programs through the state that allows organizations to provide mental health case management to get people kind of across those barriers. We have people with lived experience that they can work with, professional staff that they can work with. And then when it comes to anybody that's dealing with substance use disorder, we've got programs with the VA that we can refer them to. And we also have private programs that they would be qualified for as well. So while there are challenges of maybe we talked about identifying them, but once we have done that, we're pretty successful in getting them back on track and finding that way forward.
0: One of the things I think that that we need to talk a little bit about is, you know, the whole process of the stand downs, and I think that was one of the major subjects that you wanted to talk about today, Ryan, as well, and certainly Matt, you're integrally involved in that as well. Can you talk a little bit about that? Because for those people out there that may be hearing this term for the first time, they don't even know what it means. So maybe talk to us about it, and then we can start talking about the events themselves.
2: Yeah, no, we're holding four different stand downs across the state, and it brings together a lot of our community partners, those resources that we've spoke about. We bring them right to the communities where, you know, different areas based on geographics. So we have them across the state, and we want to make sure that we make things as accessible as possible from, whether it's a mental health issue, whether it's just connecting them. And I think that's the biggest step. At every event that we have them check in. We have make sure that they check in with all the different providers. And it connects them to the resources that they may have not even known that they existed. So
0: so this is trying to actually bring the veterans to an event so that they, you know, you were talking about it, Stephen, initially, and you've talked about it, Matt, as well, so that you can get more veterans feeling as though they have that easy access. I know easy is always a terrible term
2: right.
0: to use.
2: And I think the biggest example of that is with one of our stand downs is in Portland at Hannaford. I think everybody in the state of Maine, that's one of the most frequented places everyone goes. So we're right at Hannaford in Portland, one of the busiest places. It's a great place where we can connect with veterans. They see us there in the parking lot. We have all of our pop-up tents, and everybody stops by. And a lot of it is just curiosity. They stop by. They're not sure what it is, because a lot of folks, as you mentioned, don't know what these stand downs mean. And I didn't, you know, before coming on here, I couldn't tell you what a stand down is. But we're out there. People stop by, they wonder what's going on over here. And next thing you know, are you a veteran? Have you been connected to, you know, are you connected to the VA? You know, what's going on? We figure them out from step one.
0: And how many of these stand downs do you typically host in a year?
1: So last year we hosted six, which was kind of a large goal for us. This year we're going to host four. We like to think that the stand downs are a one-stop shop for our veterans to be able to access resources. They're usually in a central location. Ryan mentioned the one in Portland being at Hannaford. The nice spot, why that is a nice spot is because it's also centrally located to a lot of the other areas in Portland that offer some homeless services.
0: Sure.
1: And where some of those individuals are. So having that ability to connect with them is very important. And I guess while we're on it, I'll mention where we're going to be for
0: Absolutely.
1: The month of October.
0: Absolutely.
1: So the Portland one is October 2nd, and all of the events are from 10 to 2. It's going to be at the Hannaford at 295 Forest Ave. On October 9th, it'll be at Veterans Memorial Park in Lewiston at 2:20.

0: Main Street, October 23rd. It's going to be at the Tri-County Career Center in Bangor at 45 Oak Street, Suite 3. And our final one will be on October 30th at Mill Park in Augusta. And the address for that is 223 Main 104 in Augusta. I think it's also important to note that while we are doing 4 stand downs this year, it doesn't mean that's the only outreach that the Homeless Veteran Coordination Team can do. If you know of a veteran in your area that is homeless, or if you want us to come to your area, reach out to the Bureau and we can do that. We're always available.
1: And you talked about veteran services officers that you have in your office itself. Are they generally out there in the public, I call it, reaching out to veterans, looking for those who may be kind of lost in the shuffle and finding ways in which to connect with them? Is that part of what they're doing?
0: It is. So we're out hitting the streets. We do get stuck in the office sometimes, but we're always there to take on referrals and reach out. But we really rely on our community partners to identify and connect them with us so that we can make those further referrals. We talked about partnerships earlier, and as Stephen said, we can definitely not do what we do without those partnerships.
1: You know, one of the things I think that's important is understanding that there's a lot of messaging out there about veterans these days. I can sort of throw that out to all of you, and I think you know what I'm talking about. I mean, if we sit here and watch our TV screen for about 10 minutes, there'll be some kind of an ad on there for an organization or something that is happening on behalf of veterans. And this is just my question to all of you, because you're the experts. Can that be in some instances confusing to veterans when they see that much being advertised about, if you're a veteran, this, or if you're someone that wants to contribute to a veteran for this, that type of thing? Does that make it more difficult for you sometimes to message what it is that you're doing, because there are so many different messages that veterans are seeing out there? I mean, is that a legitimate question?
2: Yeah, I would say, and it goes back to what I mentioned to start with, we have a lot of confusion with us and the VA.
1: And the VA.
2: Yep. And we always like to pride ourselves as being the state of Maine's advocate for veterans. If you come to us, we can kind of help direct you to which organization across the state, who can help with what. There's a lot of different organizations trying to help veterans out there, and they're great. And we certainly appreciate all their assistance, and we couldn't do what we do without them.
1: One of the things I wanted to ask about the stand downs, Matthew, and maybe Stephen, both of you can answer this to a degree, is that maybe your thoughts on and the importance of really promoting and highlighting these 4 events, because they all happen fairly close together. They all happen within a month. And I'm assuming that that's kind of a strategic focus on your part, as opposed to branching them out over an entire year. You're going to focus them in a month. Is that also helpful from the perspective that once you start promoting these, the 2nd, the 9th, the 23rd, the 30th, more and more and more veterans are going to hear about this throughout the state? And even if they didn't go to the one in Portland, maybe they'll go to the one in Bangor, maybe they'll go to the one in Augusta, or even in Lewiston, and take advantage of what it is that you're making available to them with these. Does that make sense?
3: It does. And these events are traditionally held in September, October. We want to identify and house veterans before the weather changes. When the weather changes, that becomes a little bit more difficult. Just the logistics of it is more difficult. Matt mentioned we did 6 last year. That was a heavy lift.
1: Yeah. Yeah.
3: 4 this year. It's a significant effort on behalf of the HVC team to set these up and get the partner agencies going and the coordination and all of this stuff. But that's not the only thing they do. I think Matt mentioned it before. They are connecting with veterans at risk of becoming homeless or homeless veterans all year long. So this may be our main effort that's out there advertised every single year. However, the work that they do on a daily basis is vital to helping our at-risk veteran population within the state.
1: When it comes to homeless veterans, do you have any kind of a way of being able to determine just how many veterans out of those 103,000 veterans are actually homeless in the state of Maine?
0: It's a number that we're always chasing.
1: Yeah.
0: Problem is it's a very fluid number.
1: Yeah.
0: It's also difficult to identify every one of them, as you can imagine, because, like Ryan said, we're a very rural state, so there's people spread out. We try to do the best we can as far as identifying a number, and I think this year the point-in-time count, which happens in January, identified right about 120 or 130 homeless veterans. We know the number is higher than that. We also work with Maine Housing and all the other partner organizations to try to work through that number and figure out the exact number. We know right now that it's under 200 is the idea. But again, it's always a number that we're trying to chase and reduce.
1: Well, I think that's Ryan, anything else you wanted to add to that?
2: No, from what I've witnessed coming in kind of as a newbie a couple years ago, it's great to these events. I was just so impressed because you're actually seeing a lot of the effort in person and not just identifying the veterans, getting them enrolled, but also the follow-up that our homeless veteran coordination team does to make sure that, you know, you may see them one day and you hook them up with some housing or you try to get them on the right track. A lot of it is the follow-up as well. Yep. And we have a great staff that follows up with these veterans that are out there that may be in difficult situations. You know, a lot of it is the communication aspect of it. We may have a homeless veteran that shows up that, you know, how can you keep track of a homeless veteran if they don't have a cell phone these days? Like, they may end up at the same spot. There are situations where we're able to provide them with a cell phone or one of our partner agencies so that we can stay in contact with them. You know, if they're put in temporary housing and we're able to get them into a more stable situation. So there's more than just the one day that happens. It's the follow-up. It's the continuous effort that happens, you know, 365 days a year beyond these four dates. But it's, you know, they are strategically made. So when it starts getting cold, I know right now it may be 90 degrees. We've run into that situation. I think last year it's difficult to have a homeless stand down and try to let people know, hey, winter's coming. It's going to get cold. We have some winter gear, some boots, some jackets when it's 90 degrees out. So we make them so that they are more towards winter's coming and it's going to get cold. So we're trying to make sure everybody's taken care of.
1: There was one question that I had that kind of ran through my mind as I was listening to all of you talk about what it is that you're doing and how engaged the support group is. But before I ask that, Stephen, I think you wanted to say something, didn't you?
3: Yes, I did. And one of the things that we know, but was highlighted last year, is the face of a homeless veteran is not what you would think it would be. We had an employee that was advertising our Caribou stand down last year, was going around handing out flyers and stopped by the gas station and handed out a flyer. And the clerk that was there, you know, was interested and asked, you know, what is this for? And our employee explained everything, what it's for. And he was like, that's me. I'm a homeless veteran. I'm couch surfing right now. I don't have a place to stay. And, you know, this is a veteran that was actively working, but just did not have a place to go. And that happens all of the time.
0: I think that's really important to identify because you talked earlier about mental health disorders and yep. substance use disorders. Yep. And maybe in the past, it's been the case that caused homelessness. But the way the housing market is right now in the economy, we are running into a lot of people that, you know, have full-time jobs, but a family. And, you know, the rent is $2,000 a month, and that's eating up a very large chunk of their income. It's really hard to buy groceries, pay for a vehicle, a daycare, and housing when it just doesn't cut it anymore.
1: Yeah, I think you're absolutely right about that, and that leads me to yet another question, and that is that one of the key conversations that we have at the legislative level here in the state of Maine and from the municipal level as well is housing, and it's certainly affecting lots of people in the state of Maine, many more people than even the veterans. But the fact is that we're talking about the veterans now, and that's really critical, isn't it? That you connect with some of these organizations that are working on the housing issues. One of them that comes to mind is Community Concepts and that type of thing. And so I'm suspecting probably, Matt and Stephen and Ryan, that one of the things you're trying to do is stay connected in the municipalities throughout the state of Maine, because you're covering the entire state, but also from the legislative level on what it's going to take to provide equitable and affordable housing for these veterans. Am I correct?
3: We try to stick to our veteran lane when it comes to legislative stuff. So efforts, there are several efforts that are going on to provide veteran affordable housing within the state, and we certainly support that. You know, one of our partner agencies, Vet Trailers,
0: Booth Bay Vets
3: provides temporary trailers for veterans as they're going through the transitional housing process. And that's a vital, and that we were able to connect a veteran down in Springvale a couple years ago. They showed up, didn't know what the event was, and the same day they had one of Booth Bay Vets trailers delivered to them, and they had temporary housing right there. So, and these connections are made throughout the year, not just at the stand downs. I can't emphasize that enough, but it just, that was one of the success stories of that stand down season, was being able to get this accomplished right then.
2: Right. And I don't think everything needs to be done in statute either. While it's always great, those type of efforts help. There, a lot of our biggest successes are with, like, for example, Preble Street right now. They have an incentive program that works with landlords. I'm not sure of all the details, but I believe that if they house a veteran and for 12 months, they then get a $1,000 rebate. Some sort of thing like that. But it's a lot of working with the existing situation that we're in and trying to be realistic about that with landlords and, you know, veterans are great people, and trying to get them taken care of.
0: Yeah, there's a few things I'd like to highlight with there that I think that are important that you mentioned. So I don't want it to sound like it's all doom and gloom when it comes to homelessness. And veterans in Maine have a really good opportunity when it comes to services that the state and all of our partners offer, because it's not something that the regular citizen has access to. So I attended the statewide homeless council meeting yesterday, and I would say if you listen to that, then we're in a pretty dark place. But with the partnerships that we have and the programs that we have really a good opportunity to get people off of the street and into permanent housing. The Bureau has a couple of financial programs, one of them being the Veterans Emergency Financial Aid Program. It's up to $2,000 a year that a veteran with an honorable or general under honorable discharge can access. That $2,000 may not sound like much, but we've used that fund over and over and over to save veterans housing, to put them into housing, or just to help them cover any daily costs, a vehicle breakdown, keeping oil in their fuel tank, things like that. And then the other programs, Stephen mentioned Preble Street and the programs that they have. We work with Preble Street every day. Veterans Inc. offers transitional housing, VOA offers transitional housing, and then the shelters. So one thing that the, you know, the regular Joe off the street isn't going to get is the team to come together to work with all these organizations and provide funding to get them off the street and into housing. And the funding is there. And Ryan mentioned the incentives. Last year, Preble Street started the No Homeless Veteran Challenge, which the Maine Bureau, Pearl Street, and I hate to say all of the other organizations, but there's just a lot of organizations, and I'd sit here for an hour saying them.
4: Yep.
0: Work together and working with landlords to provide incentives to get veterans housed, and not only get them housed, but keep them housed.
1: That's really critically important, and it's important that people understand that, and they know that that help is out there and it's available to them. You know, we're kind of, believe it or not, we're kind of coming toward the end of our first show, and one of the things I thought maybe we'd do, Ryan, is kind of a recap. But maybe what I'll do is I'll kind of throw it out to Stephen and say, Stephen, if you're a veteran listening to this podcast today, or if you're someone who's connected to a veteran that you know needs help, or if you're just a community leader that is looking for ways in which to help make things better for veterans through the Bureau, what's the best way to do that? What's the best way for them to do that? And what are some of the things you would encourage them to do?
3: It's connecting directly with the Bureau. Ryan's our communications director. Most of that stuff goes through Ryan. And then it gets disseminated to whatever section needs to assist with it. And Ryan, you can provide your contact information. A lot of it is accessed through our website. As we get going into the stand down season, there's always room for donations, whether it was to us or one of the homeless shelters or food pantries that assist veterans and just everyday Mainers. That's vital going into this time of the year. Reach out to us. I can't stress that enough. Or a service organization that's within the state. It may not be us, but connect with a service organization that can assist you with whatever process you're trying to go through.
1: And maybe also attend one of these stand downs so that you get a sense for what it is that you are doing, you know, to provide information about these services that are available to veterans all over the state of Maine. Matt, your concluding remarks as well.
0: Oh, absolutely. So the stand downs can be life changing. And I think in many cases over the past few years since we've been holding these, they have been making a real difference in these folks' lives. But again, it couldn't happen without the partnerships that we have. Stephen mentioned making donations. We rely on a lot of our community partners, Veterans Forward, Maine Veterans in Need, Booth Bay Vets, to provide some of these services to veterans. And again, without them, we wouldn't be as successful as we are. So I think just making sure that if you want to support veterans in Maine, you know, reach out to us directly and we can tell you which organizations are out there really helping. But again, attend the stand downs. If you know of a homeless veteran, at-risk veteran, just needs assistance with something, wants to talk to a VSO, stop by.
1: I will tell you a little story, and then I want Ryan to give us some concluding remarks as well. I've got a former son-in-law that was a veteran, and actually was in part of the medical field when he was a veteran, and he was also a Vietnam veteran as well. And he just sort of got lost in the mix, as we've talked about today, and then he just kind of, you know, went off on his own, and now he's kind of by his on his own. We've helped him out a little bit, that type of thing. But for example, you know, he's looking for medical help. You know, he's looking for ways in which to help fix his teeth. Mm-hmm. You brought that up earlier, Stephen, that, you know, there's this great program out there associated with the Veterans Services that is available to veterans and would be really, really significantly important in helping someone like that. And so, you know, that's, for example, something that I'm going to encourage him to look into. And we'll help him do that as well. That's the other thing, too, I want you to speak, but that's the other thing, too, is encouraging the veterans to do this and making them feel good about it. Because one of the first things that happens that we've noticed with my former son-in-law is that he's hesitant, you know, to step out. He's not sure that he's really going to be eligible. Well, what does that mean? You never find out until you ask the question. And I'm assuming you folks want that question to be asked. So,
3: of course. Yeah. We use the term ask the question all the time. And there's some veterans that don't think they're veterans. so instead of asking, are you a veteran, we encourage people to ask, well, have you ever served in the military? And that's an important distinction. There's some veterans that think that, oh, I didn't serve in combat, so I'm not actually a veteran, or I don't count for this program. And that's farther from the truth than it could be. So asking the question, have you served? And then that word of mouth, like you just talked about, the word of mouth is a vital part of who we are as a bureau, is having people tell other veterans, hey, have you contacted Maine Bureau of Veteran Services, or have you connected with your American Legion? I think that's one of the important ways to get the word out there also, is having veterans talking to veterans, or people that are associated with veterans talking with veterans, or those who've served in the military.
1: Absolutely. Absolutely. Ryan, some final remarks.
2: Yeah, no, I would just encourage any veteran or their family to visit our website. Our website has a lot of information on there, from the different outreach events that we have going on, like our stand downs. That's a perfect example. We have four of those coming up, but also this week, probably by the time this airs, will be after the fact, but we are involved in Hire a Vet. So we're going to be out in four different Hire a Vet events across the state. We're at our retiree event that's happening this weekend. There's different veteran expo and community events that happen across the state quarterly. But certainly get onto our website to see where those are happening. You don't have to be a homeless veteran to show up. If you show up and you say that you're a veteran and you're not connected to resources, or you have any questions, show up and feel free to ask. See, like, I think that's the biggest thing, is just feel free to ask, and we can look it up for you. And there's no harm in asking. I think that's a free thing you can do, is reach out to us.
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1: 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Ain't that all?
2: 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Oh, you come here. I'm a frog.

latest forecast for the Rangeley Lakes area. Spotty showers and thunderstorms develop today. Warm and humid with a high of 82. A light west to southwest breeze. Showers and thunderstorms taper off tonight. Cooler with a low of 57. Turning sunny, less humid, beautiful tomorrow. Mid-70s. Saturday night clear, 54. Partly sunny and warm, 78 on Sunday. Partly sunny and cooler, 69 on Monday. I'm meteorologist Russ Murley on WRGY, Real Community Radio.

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1: And taking a quick check of the temperature up in Rangeley at the airport, it is 73 degrees. 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

0: your latest forecast for the Rangeley Lakes area. Spotty showers and thunderstorms develop today. Warm and humid with a high of 82. A light west to southwest breeze. Showers and thunderstorms taper off tonight. Cooler with a low of 57. Turning sunny, less humid, beautiful tomorrow, mid-70s. Saturday night clear, 54. Partly sunny and warm, 78 on Sunday. Partly sunny and cooler, 69 on Monday. I'm meteorologist Russ Murley on WRGY, Real Community Radio.
1: Hello, this is Dean for the Rangeley Townhouse Meal Site. 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Friday brings baked haddock, mashed potatoes, veggie, and pudding to round it all out. Everyone is invited to come on down to enjoy Craig's home cooking between the hours of 11 in the morning till 1 in the afternoon. 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Meals are available for takeout, and delivery can be arranged by calling 864-3986 before 10 in the morning. Thank you, Mike. Please note that menu items are subject to change. Our location being in the old high school, 14 School Street at the rear entrance. This is Dean. 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

WRGY, which is to remind our listeners, specifically in Dallas and Sandy River plantations, there are going to be two annual plantation meetings to be held the week of June 8th. On Friday, June 12th, Dallas Plantation will be holding its annual town meeting from 6 until 7 p.m. at the Dallas Plantation office. And on Saturday, June 13th, Sandy River Plantation will be holding its annual meeting starting at 10 a.m. at the Sandy River Plantation office. We encourage all the citizens of Dallas Plantation and Sandy River Plantations to get involved in their communities and attend and engage in local matters as much as possible. This has been a public service of WIGY 90.5 FM and streaming at WIGY.org, community radio for the Major Region.

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Here's your latest forecast for the Rangeley Lakes area. Spotty showers and thunderstorms develop today. Warm and humid with a high of 82. A light west to southwest breeze. Showers and thunderstorms taper off tonight. Cooler with a low of 57. Turning sunny, less humid, beautiful tomorrow. Mid-70s. Saturday night clear, 54. Partly sunny and warm, 78 on Sunday. Partly sunny and cooler, 69 on Monday. I'm meteorologist Russ Murley on WRGY. 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
1: So many golfers are not aware of the importance of getting the club all the way to the top of their backswing during full shots. 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After a period of time, you'll see some improvement. Plus, it will help your health, so get to it.
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2: And taking a quick check of the temperature up in Rangeley at the airport, it is 73 degrees. 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

hits that came from the debut album by Air Supply, the title song called Lost in Love, and two more tunes, All Out of Love and Every Woman in the World. All of these songs were written by Graham Russell, one of the two vocalists that made up the group. Lost in Love was the number 20 song of the year. All Out of Love was the number 21 song of the year in 1980. It was a year later in 1981 that the third single, Every Woman in the World, finished as the number 23 song of the year for Air Supply.

Elizabeth Holmes' early success in music was as a songwriter. He wrote songs for Barry Manilow and Barbara Streisand, among others. His recording of this song, though, Escape, was headed up the chart when the record company shut down. The recording was rescued by another label, and it went to number one, Christmas week 1979. You may remember it better as the Piña Colada song.

0: Here's your latest forecast for the Rangeley Lakes area. Spotty showers and thunderstorms develop today. Warm and humid with a high of 82. A light west to southwest breeze. Showers and thunderstorms taper off tonight. Cooler with a low of 57. Turning sunny, less humid, beautiful tomorrow. Mid-70s. Saturday night clear, 54. Partly sunny and warm, 78 on Sunday. Partly sunny and cooler, 69 on Monday. I'm meteorologist Russ Murley on WRGY. 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
1: Hello, this is Dean for the Rangeley Townhouse Meal Site. 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Meals are available for takeout, and delivery can be arranged by calling 864-3986 before 10 in the morning. Thank you, Mike. Please note that menu items are subject to change. Our location being in the old high school, 14 School Street at the rear entrance. This is Dean. 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
1: We want to acknowledge and thank My Paravita for being a WRGY Moose Underwriter for the first time. My Paravita

Continuing hits for Phil Collins from 1984 to 1990, he had 13 songs that went to the top 10. Occasionally, Phil sang duets. Only two are listed in his most popular hits. Both of these came in 1985. He recorded Separate Lives with Marilyn Martin and Easy Lover with Phil Bailey. Bailey first sang with Earth, Wind, and Fire, went solo in the mid-80s, and became well known for his gospel recordings. But he hit it big when he joined with Phil Collins. Easy Lover went to number 2 on the charts in 1985.

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1: Great parent-focused stand-up comedy comes to the RFA Lakeside Theater, 2493 Main Street, Rangeley, Maine, with the Ranting Parents Comedy Tour on Saturday, June 20th at 7 p.m. We love our children, who are put here to torture us. 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

0: everybody. My name is Ron Hayes, and I'm from Rangeley. You know what I do in my spare time? I listen to WRGY. It's one of the most fantastic radio stations in the Rangeley. In fact, we're the only one. So tune us in. 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Bye-bye.
1: And checking the Rangeley Airport, we find that it's 75 degrees.

Fifth Dimension only lasted a few years, but their smooth harmonic sound is well remembered. Their first big hit came in 1967. After about 5 years, Marilyn McCoo and Billy Davis Jr., who had married while part of the group, branched out as a duo, and the Fifth Dimension lost much of the following they previously had. One of the last hits for the Fifth Dimension came in 1972. It's called Last Night.

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0: Here's your latest forecast for the Rangeley Lakes area. Spotty showers and thunderstorms develop today. Warm and humid with a high of 82. A light west to southwest breeze. Showers and thunderstorms taper off tonight. Cooler with a low of 57. Turning sunny, less humid, beautiful tomorrow. Mid-70s. Saturday night clear, 54. Partly sunny and warm, 78 on Sunday. Partly sunny and cooler, 69 on Monday. I'm meteorologist Russ Murley on WRGY. 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
1: And the old thermometer seems to indicate that it's getting warm. It's 79 degrees here at WRGY FM, Rangeley, Maine.

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No particular place to go. That's right. You are listening to Mark's Eclectic Hour on WRGY in beautiful downtown Rangeley. I'm your host, Mark Lathrop, and this show is all about America's love of the automobile. Chuck Berry started us off, and we'll continue with a bit of a copycat riff. So, ladies and gentlemen, start your engine and let's roll.

story of the hot rod race when the Ford and the Mercury was setting a pace. That story's true, I'm here to say, 'cause I was a-driving that Model A.

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Wow, that's something else.

Yeah, that was fun. Eddie Cochran, a little rockabilly there. That car is something else. Jackie Brinston and Ike Turner with arguably the first rock and roll song, Rocket 88 from 1951. Hot Rod Lincoln by Johnny Bond. And we heard the Beatles, Baby, You Can Drive My Car. And the Beach Boys with a great song for summer there. Folks, there's a lot of great songs about cars. I had to cut out a bunch of good tunes just to keep the show to an hour. Maybe I'll do another car show sometime later down the road. But let's get back to it.

0: Hey, you're not always the driver. Someone's got to ride shotgun. Iggy Pop in this example. And if you were old enough in the 70s, Radar Love by Golden Earring was the song for late night driving. Tom Waits and the Big Black Mariah, that's a paddy wagon, people. And Vince Taylor started off the set with Brand New Cadillac. You are listening to Mark's Eclectic Hour on WRGY, and we are doing songs about cars this week, all about America's love of the automobile. So let's keep it going.
1: I like to do a song of great social and political import. It goes like this. Oh, Lord, won't you buy me a Mercedes-Benz? My friends all drive Porsches. I must make amends. Worked hard all my lifetime. No help from my friends. So, oh, Lord, won't you buy me a Mercedes-Benz? Oh, Lord, won't you buy me a color TV? Dialing $4 is trying to find me. I wait for delivery each day until 3. So, oh Lord, won't you buy me a color TV? Oh Lord, won't you buy me a night on the town? I'm counting on you, Lord. Please don't let me down. Prove that you love me and buy the next round. Oh Lord, won't you buy me a night on the town? Everybody, oh Lord, won't you buy me a Mercedes-Benz? My friends all drive Porsches. I must make amends. Worked hard all my lifetime. No help from my friends. So oh Lord,

Lovely tune there. That's Slim Chance and the Convicts with Junior and Lloyd. Slim lives across the street from my brother down in Atlanta, Georgia. Lucinda Williams with a childhood backseat story, and Patsy Cline loves her boyfriend's car. Wilson Pickett with the classic Mustang Sally, and we started off the set with the iconic Janis Joplin. When I was a kid, we used to sing that song all the time. Hey, most of these songs about cars going really fast, but sometimes you just want to go slow.

Yeah, Ken Heed, On the Road Again. That song sounds like you're cruising down the highway on a hot summer day. The AC's not working. You got the windows down. And others have covered it, but I like the original. K.C. Douglas with Mercury Blues. And we started off with Low Rider. Okay, we are just about at the end of our car show today. Like I said before, there's some good songs I had to save for another show. If you'd like to hear a particular car song in a potential future show, let me know. We'll catch you next week then. Tim Stroud staring in the window, giving me the evil eye. Anyway, we're running long here, so let's finish our last song here. Bye-bye.

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1: I thought it was going so good.
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1: 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I thought it was riding.

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Showers and thunderstorms taper tonight with a low near 57, a light westerly breeze turning sunny, less humid, a beautiful Saturday, a high of 76. Clear Saturday night, 54, partly sunny, 78 on Sunday, partly sunny, 69 on Monday, and mostly sunny, 71 on Tuesday. I'm meteorologist Russ Merley on WRGY Real Community Radio.

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0: 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Showers and thunderstorms taper tonight with a low near 57, a light westerly breeze turning sunny, less humid, a beautiful Saturday, a high of 76. Clear Saturday night, 54, partly sunny, 78 on Sunday, partly sunny, 69 on Monday, and mostly sunny, 71 on Tuesday. I'm meteorologist Russ Murley on WRGY Real Community Radio.
1: 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Thank you, Mike. Please note that menu items are subject to change. Our location being in the old high school, 14 School Street at the rear entrance. 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
1: At our golf club in Florida, we have quite a few low handicap golfers, and this year I noticed a few of them looking at the hole while putting instead of looking at the ball. If you remember, Jordan Spieth was doing that just a couple years ago when he was winning a lot. So I decided to give it a try, and I was making almost everything. Very interesting, but for me, I now use them just for short putts. I noticed it made me stroke the short ones much better, and I do not use it for the long putts. So give it a try and see how this might work for you.
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3: And we are currently at 82 degrees at the airport here in Rangeley, and you're listening to WRGY 90.5 FM.

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1: 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Showers and thunderstorms taper tonight with a low near 57, a light westerly breeze turning sunny, less humid, a beautiful Saturday, a high of 76, clear Saturday night, 54, partly sunny, 78 on Sunday, partly sunny, 69 on Monday, and mostly sunny, 71 on Tuesday. I'm meteorologist Russ Murley on WRGY, Real Community Radio.
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1: 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Showers and thunderstorms taper tonight with a low near 57, a light westerly breeze turning sunny, less humid, a beautiful Saturday, a high of 76, clear Saturday night, 54, partly sunny, 78 on Sunday, partly sunny, 69 on Monday, and mostly sunny, 71 on Tuesday. I'm meteorologist Russ Murley on WRGY, Real Community Radio.
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1: 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Showers and thunderstorms taper tonight with a low near 57, a light westerly breeze turning sunny, less humid, a beautiful Saturday, a high of 76, clear Saturday night, 54, partly sunny, 78 on Sunday, partly sunny, 69 on Monday, and mostly sunny, 71 on Tuesday. I'm meteorologist Russ Murley on WRGY, Real Community Radio.
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1: 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Showers and thunderstorms taper tonight with a low near 57, a light westerly breeze turning sunny, less humid, a beautiful Saturday, a high of 76. Clear Saturday night, 54, partly sunny, 78 on Sunday, partly sunny, 69 on Monday, and mostly sunny, 71 on Tuesday. I'm meteorologist Russ Murley on WRGY, Real Community Radio.
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1: 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Showers and thunderstorms taper tonight with a low near 57, a light westerly breeze turning sunny, less humid, a beautiful Saturday, a high of 76, clear Saturday night, 54, partly sunny, 78 on Sunday, partly sunny, 69 on Monday, and mostly sunny, 71 on Tuesday. I'm meteorologist Russ Murley on WRGY, Real Community Radio.
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Welcome back. It's World Cafe. And I remember early on in the Wallflowers career, Jacob Dylan would get upset because concert posters would say, featuring the son of Bob Dylan. Factually true. But man, I'd like to do it without dad's help. Somehow, this is even weirder. Sturgill Simpson really doesn't want promoters to use his real name when promoting shows as Johnny Blue Skies. I guess I'm doing it too, but I'm not trying to sell tickets to a show. Simpson retired his real name after 5 albums, something he promised he'd always do. And people have figured out the connection because he sold out many a show simply using Johnny Blue Skies.

listening to World Cafe.

0: hard on everyone. It's Kathleen Edwards putting the wraps on this edition of World Cafe, and you can hear how the pandemic affected not just her career as a musician, but what it did to her business, a small coffee shop. 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We make the show from WXPN at the University of Pennsylvania in Philadelphia, and we will do it again on the next World Cafe.
1: 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And by the estate of Joan B. Kroc, whose bequest serves as an enduring investment in the future of public radio and seeks to help NPR be the model for high-quality journalism in the 21st
0: Sotomayor's
1: century.
0: Sotomayor's new album takes its name from the ancient Japanese philosophy of finding beauty in imperfection. It's called Wabi Sabi. There's plenty of beauty to be found on the album, a fusion of electronic music, Latin rhythms, and Afrobeat. Coming up, the Mexico City duo featuring siblings Raul and Paulina play songs from their latest album, Wabi Sabi, in a mini concert recorded for the World Cafe. Later in the hour, don't call him Sturgill Simpson, especially when it comes to Johnny Blue Skies. And new music from Arlo Parks. Hey, thanks for being here. I'm Kaleo. This is World Cafe. Hey, party people. I'm Stephen Kaleo. Glad you're here for this one. The mini concert with Sotomayor just a few minutes away. And I dug this so much, so I hope you will stick around. Getting us there is Brian Ferry. Typing away. It's Kiss and Tell.

From NPR, it's World Cafe. Hi, I'm Kaleo. Sotomayor's new album takes its name from the ancient Japanese philosophy of finding beauty in imperfection. It's called Wabi Sabi. Co-founder Raul Sotomayor says it's fitting for a band that transformed itself consistently over the last decade. Alongside his sister Paulina, they started the band out of Mexico City in 2015. With Raul on production and Paulina handling vocals, the group's new record continues their exploration of electronic music, blending house, afrobeat, cumbia, dancehall, and kuduro on Wabi Sabi. Today we've got a mini concert from Sotomayor at their recording studio, Cayo Records, in Mexico City, and taped earlier this year. Our session gets underway with a performance of Me Dejo Llevar. It's Sotomayor on World Cafe.

0: recorded live in Mexico City. It is Sotomayor with the performance of Si Te Vas. It is from their latest album, Wabi Sabi, which is available now. Huge thanks to Sotomayor. That's Paulina and Raul, along with their guest musicians, guitarist Uriel Duran and bassist Daniel Martinez, for their performance. We've got more in a minute on World Cafe.
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Showers and thunderstorms taper tonight with a low near 57, a light westerly breeze turning sunny, less humid, a beautiful Saturday, a high of 76. Clear Saturday night, 54, partly sunny, 78 on Sunday, partly sunny, 69 on Monday, and mostly sunny, 71 on Tuesday. I'm meteorologist Russ Murley on WRGY Real Community Radio.

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0: Welcome to Pine Tree Progressive, our weekly journey exploring progressive rock from all over the world. From the late 60s through today, join us as we enjoy some of the finest progressive rock on the planet. I'm your host, Russ Merle. Thank you for joining us as we dig deeper into my personal collection of progressive rock. And I hope you find something to enjoy on this week's edition of Pine Tree Progressive.
1: And here we are on WRGY Rangeley. Thanks for joining us. We're live in our Lakeside Theater studios, downtown Rangeley. Toasty 85 degrees outside. It is definitely summertime in the Rangeley Lakes. Thanks for joining us. We're going to crank through an hour's worth of prog rock. And this week was a very important week for progressive rock lovers because these guys got on the road again after 11-year hiatus and the tragic passing of Neil Peart back in 2020. They kicked off their tour in Los Angeles where they ended their 2015 tour. And they did it in fine style, opening up with this track, Xanadu, on Sunday night at the Kia Center. So we'll start this one out with Xanadu. This is 1981 in Toronto. It's Rush to kick off this week's edition of Pine Tree Progressive.

And that's what they opened with the other night in Los Angeles, kicking off their, well, I guess we can call it a world tour. They've got, I don't know how many dates concentrated in North America this year, then headed overseas next year. That is Rush, a live version of Xanadu, recorded live in Toronto in 1981. They are back. I didn't think I would see the day after the passing of Neil Peart. And boy, they're the drummer they hired to replace Neil. Big, big, huge shoes to fill. Her name is Annika Niles. She's German, and she is a monster. She has just been doing an unbelievable job. I've been watching videos on YouTube all week of the couple of shows they did in L.A. I think they've got one more show in L.A. before they get going on the open road. I'm seeing them in October. I can't wait. I will report back. Rush, one of the more important bands in my world in terms of progressive rock, is probably the big reason why we're here listening to prog rock today. I got into those guys in high school, and that was the beginning of the end in terms of me listening to mostly prog rock. From there, branched out to Yes and Genesis and UK and King Crimson and all the great stuff we're going to hear, at least pieces of today, including this fantastic band from Sweden on Pine Tree Progressive. Englegard. I saw these guys at a prog rock festival, I don't know, 20 or so years ago, and they just blew what little hairs left on my head off. They've got not one, not two, but three keyboardists on stage, and it is a wall of sound, believe me. So this is a track from their debut album called Jordak. I don't speak Swedish. I don't know what that means, but this is a great song. Englegard on Pine Tree Progressive.

0: Swedish prog rockers Anglagard, a track called Jordak. And that's the opening track from their first album. I believe it came out back in the mid-90s. I saw them in the early to mid-2000s. They absolutely blew us away. What a show they put on. Again, three keyboardists, just a wall of sound. Unbelievable band. This is Pine Tree Progressive on WRGY. We're glad you're with us on this toasty, warm Friday afternoon. Johnny Rocks just stopped by the studio. And, Johnny, are you a fan of this heat and humidity?
1: How about the bugs?
0: Yeah, how about the bugs? Yeah, this is. I've heard that the black flies are worse like mid-May through mid-June, so hopefully they'll get a little bit better. I was up at Evergreen playing in the opening week of league play earlier today, and it wasn't the black flies didn't seem to be too bad, nor did the mosquitoes, but the horse flies were, they were definitely biting, and there was a bunch of other insects out there. It comes with the heat and humidity, the insects. Thankfully, the black flies weren't all that bad. Let's go to Italy now on Pine Tree Progressive. I discovered this band 6 or 7 years ago, the Baroque Project, and they are just, you want to talk about some talented musicians. These guys are just unbelievable. Their most recent studio album came out a couple of years ago. They just dropped a live album called Voyager Live, or Live Voyager. So we're going to play a track from that. I just discovered this record the other day. Didn't know they were coming out with a live record, and happy that they did. This song is called Voyager. It's the live version. Voyager's Homecoming, that is. This is the Baroque Project on Pine Tree Progressive. Check these guys out.

That's the Italian band, the Baroque Project, and a live version of Voyager's Homecoming from their very recently released live album called Voyager Live. And boy, those guys are just fantastic. Can't wait for their next studio album. They just dropped a live album, so I'm guessing it's going to be a year or two before they give us some fresh material. But just an incredibly talented group of musicians right there. Speaking of talent, we've got some local talent for you here on WRGY with local programs. 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Randy's got record highs for you Wednesdays at 1. And the Cover Girls, always a lot of fun on Wednesday afternoon with Peg and Krista at 4 o'clock live right here in our Lakeside Theater Studios. 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We want to get a few more live shows on the air this summer and going into the fall, getting a lot of great momentum with the station here. It's fantastic. But this is Pine Tree Progressive, where we play nothing but Pine Tree Progressive, which is progressive rock and roll from all over the world. We're going to go to England right now. These are legendary prog rockers, Emerson, Lake, and Palmer, from their trilogy album. This is Living Sin on Pine Tree Progressive.

And just like that, the song is over. That's the shortest song we've heard on Pine Tree Progressive in a long time. Emerson, Lake, and Palmer, Living Sin from Trilogy. 4:38 Friday afternoon. It is toasty warm out there. Puffy white clouds over the Rangeley Lakes. And maybe some showers and thunderstorms tonight. Then much more comfortable this weekend. Don't forget the Lupin Festival over in Aquasic tomorrow. It's going to be a great time. WRGY will be there. So come on by and say hello. I'll be there from 2 to 4 tomorrow afternoon. Looking forward to seeing everybody out there. The weather's going to be absolutely beautiful, cooler, drier, very nice. Coming up Thursday, July 9th, it's the RFA Lakeside Theater fundraiser featuring the tribute band, Tribute to Bad Company. The band is called Shooting Star. It's going to be a fantastic show. Again, coming up Thursday, July 9th. 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Or go to their website, and they'll tell you how to get them. It's going to be a fantastic show. Again, that's coming up Thursday, July 9th, right here at the RFA Lakeside Theater, a tribute to Bad Company with Shooting Star. This is Pine Tree Progressive on WRGY. We're going to go to Canada now. In fact, these guys are virtually our neighbors just over the border. They're drummers from Lac-Megantic, Martin Plant, and they put out a new album late last year called Ahuis Klos, and it's all covers.

That's a cover. I know this isn't the Cover Girls on Wednesday afternoon, but that is the Quebec band Huis, H-U-I-S. I don't know if I've ever been pronouncing that right. It might be Huis. Huis? I'm not sure. One of these days, I'd like to get Michael St. Pierre on the show and interview him, so I'm going to work on that. He's the guitarist of that band. He also owns Capricorn Records in Montreal, which is a prog label. And, of course, he's the lead guitarist for the Canadian Montreal-based band Mystery, who you've heard here on Pine Tree Progressive. And I can guarantee you will hear them again. But right now, we're going to go to some early American prog rock. Happy the Man, one of the front runners in the prog rock scene back in the 1970s. There weren't a ton of prog bands in this country back in the 70s, but these guys were certainly groundbreaking. This is a very interesting song title. It's Happy the Man. The song is called Stumpy Meets the Firecracker in Stencil Forest. Here it is.

There you go. That's Happy the Man. Rolling Stone listed that album on their top 50 list of the greatest prog rock albums of all time. Their debut album came out in 1977. August, to be specific. That track is called Stumpy Meets the Firecracker in Stencil Forest. I have no idea what that means, but it is a great song. It's a fantastic band, and I've been privileged enough to see them twice. They've been on an extended hiatus. They lost one of their members to cancer a few years back, so I'm not sure if they're going to get back out there or not. It would be fantastic to see them again, but just an incredibly talented, fantastic band. Let's go to Germany right now. We get time for, I think, a couple more tracks here in Pine Tree Progressive, and this is the band Sylvan, a track called The Colors Change from their posthumous Silence record. This is a great song. A little moody, but fantastic. Sylvan on Pine Tree Progressive.

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The Colors Change from their fantastic album Posthumous Silence. German prog band and firmly in the neo-prog category, and I am desperately looking forward to their new studio album. They're way overdue. It's been, I think, 5 years since their last studio record. They came out with a live album a couple of years ago, but really looking forward to new material from those guys. Well, we had a lot of long songs today, a couple of short songs, but our time has come to a close here on WRGY Rangeley. Thank you for joining us this afternoon for Pine Tree Progressive. We'll be at the Lupin Festival in Aquasic tomorrow. Come on by and say hello. Be over there with other volunteers from the station. Looking forward to enjoying a beautiful day over in Aquasic. Come on out to take in all the crafts and the fun, and I think there'll be some, as Dean would say, more tasty treats as well. So we'll see you tomorrow in Aquasic. We're going to leave you with a shorty but goodie from Gentle Giant. This is a track called Cogs and Cogs to bring it on home on this Friday afternoon. Have a great weekend. Stay safe out there, everybody. We'll see you next Friday for Pine Tree Progressive here on WRGY Rangeley.

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0: 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Showers and thunderstorms taper tonight with a low near 57, a light westerly breeze turning sunny, less humid, a beautiful Saturday, a high of 76. Clear Saturday night, 54, partly sunny, 78 on Sunday, partly sunny, 69 on Monday, and mostly sunny, 71 on Tuesday. I'm meteorologist Russ Murley on WRGY, Real Community Radio.
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1: The next time you're facing a case of boredom, be sure to thank Moose Alley for keeping us entertained year-round and for being a supporter of WRGY. 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

next on the big screen of the RFA Lakeside Theater, 2493 Main Street, Rangeley, Maine, Project Hail Mary. A science teacher wakes up alone on a spaceship. As his memory returns, he uncovers a mission to stop a mysterious substance killing Earth's sun and realizes that an unexpected friendship may be the key. It stars Ryan Gosling, Sandra Hüller, and James Ortiz. It's an adventure comedy drama, sci-fi, rated PG with a running time of 1 hour and 38 minutes. Showtimes are Friday, June 12th at 5 and 8 p.m., Saturday the 13th at 5 and 8 p.m., and Sunday, June 14th at 2 and 5 p.m. For more information, you can always visit our website at rangeleyarts.org or call us at 864-5000. Come on down to the movies. We'll be popping the popcorn.

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2: 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Showers and thunderstorms taper tonight with a low near 57, a light westerly breeze turning sunny, less humid, a beautiful Saturday, a high of 76. Clear Saturday night, 54, partly sunny, 78 on Sunday, partly sunny, 69 on Monday, and mostly sunny, 71 on Tuesday. I'm meteorologist Russ Murley on WRGY, Real Community Radio.
3: Hey there, I'm Diane Michaels, and this is Di's Jive Cafe. Come on in, grab yourself a chair, get yourself a libation, and let's get started with our disc du jour. Ryan Bingham has his seventh studio album out. It's called They Call Us the Lucky Ones. I've always been a fan of Ryan Bingham. I like this album a lot as well. First song we're going to play off the album is called Ballad of a Texas Gentleman. Come on in.

surname is Francine Reed, and she is the backup singer for Lyle Lovett's big band that is called Trouble in Mind. From the Grateful Dead, estimated prophet Jimmy Buffett, Breathe In, Breathe Out, and Ryan Bingham, brand new album from him called They Call Us the Lucky Ones, and that was Ballad of a Texas Gentleman, or actually Ballad of the Texas Gentleman, because that is the name of his band, The Texas Gentleman. Beck has a great new song out. I like this one a lot. I like it when he gets introspective. Here's Ride Lonesome.

very cool lady right there. Her name is Rhiannon Giddens, and that is Don't Let It Trouble Your Mind. Ray Charles, Nighttime Is the Right Time, The Birds with My Back Pages, and Beck, brand new song from him called Ride Lonesome. Our disc du jour today is the seventh studio album from Ryan Bingham, along with the Texas Gentleman. It's called They Call Us the Lucky Ones, and here is The Lucky Ones.

Here you go with one from Steve Earle called Hardcore Troubadour. Willie Nelson, born for trouble. Yes, he is. War Slipping Into Darkness and Ryan Bingham, our disc du jour. It's Ryan Bingham and the Texas Gentleman. The album is called They Call Us the Lucky Ones, and that was The Lucky Ones. This album was released posthumously, Steve Cropper and the Midnight Hour, with a song called Ticket First.

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2: 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Showers and thunderstorms taper tonight with a low near 57, a light westerly breeze turning sunny, less humid, a beautiful Saturday, a high of 76, clear Saturday night, 54, partly sunny, 78 on Sunday, partly sunny, 69 on Monday, and mostly sunny, 71 on Tuesday. I'm meteorologist Russ Murley on WRGY, Real Community Radio.
3: 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The Good Shepherd Thrift Shop is operated by volunteers, members, and friends of Good Shepherd. The Thrift Shop is a place that is shopped by local folks, summer folks, and the ranging friends of the arts searching for costumes and set decorations. 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

0: I guess if you didn't grow up with the Allman Brothers and that song, you might not like it so much, because I remember playing it at a radio station I worked at about 10 years ago. And some young woman, I'm guessing that she was probably 30 years old, called me and said, "That was the worst song I've ever heard in my life." I'm like, "Are you kidding me?" It's the Allman Brothers, and In Memory of Elizabeth Reed. Robert Earl Keen doing Farm Fresh Onions. We had Paul Thorne last hour with Crutches, and Steve Cropper in the Midnight Hour with a song called Ticket First. Our disc du jour, Ryan Bingham and the Texas Gentlemen. They Call Us the Lucky Ones is the album we're featuring. And here is Let the Big Dog Eat.
1: Yeah, let's do it.

0: from the band Was Not Was, a version of Papa Was a Rolling Stone. Junior Walker and the All-Stars with Cleo's Mood, Manfred Mann did Blinded by the Light, and our disc du jour, Ryan Bingham, and the Texas Gentlemen, they call us the Lucky Ones, and that last track we heard off the album was Let the Big Dog Eat. A lot of variety on this album, some good old-fashioned rock and roll like that one, and then there's some ballads as well. Now, this band is out of Pennsylvania. They call themselves Low Cut Connie, and the album is Living in the USA. Here's It Can't Be Wrong.
1: Two, three.

one of my personal favorites from Johnny Lang. That's called Rack 'em Up. Joni Mitchell, Harry's House Centerpiece, Tom Rigney doing a song called Cajun Fandango, and Low Cut Connie, a band out of Philly called It Can't Be Wrong. I'm Diane Michaels. I've got one last song from our disc du jour, Ryan Bingham and the Texas Gentlemen, the album. They call us the Lucky Ones. And the name of the song is called I'm a Going Nowhere, because I'm a going nowhere. But I do want to mention a couple of little things, a little housekeeping here. 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If you like what you heard today on the show, you can actually put something in my personal tip jar. That'll be on that website as well. And I'd love to hear from you. So if you want to drop me a line, diane@jiveradio.org. All right, listen, have yourself a great rest of the day, night, morning. I don't know what time it is when you're listening to this. I'm going to leave you with the last song from Ryan Bingham, our disc du jour. Here is I'm a Going Nowhere. Catch you next time right here in the cafe.